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0: Sunday morning has never been so good. It's the Blues Brunch, Sunday morning at 9, 3 hours of the hottest music around. And it's all brought to you by the University of Memphis, home of the Tigers. 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
10: We've talked a lot about measles over the past year, but mumps has largely flown under the radar, even though it's been making a bit of a comeback as well. That's because fewer people are getting the MMR vaccine, which stands for measles, mumps, and rubella. The vaccine's been around for decades. It is effective. It is safe. What makes mumps outbreaks difficult to contain is that symptoms usually don't appear for 2 to 3 weeks after someone's been exposed. And that can make it hard to pin down where that exposure took place. And someone who is infected can transmit the virus to someone else.

0: else before they are symptomatic. If you get sick, which could manifest like a run-of-the-mill respiratory virus or the telltale swelling of your cheeks and jaw, all you can really do at that point is to treat the symptoms and also isolate yourself so you don't infect anyone else. I'm Dr. Sanjay Gupta, helping you live a better life.
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12: We all know how important it is to stay active as we age, especially as we get older. But I've come to realize that for as good as people are about getting their cardio in, a lot of older folks really don't seem to be doing the recommended amount of strength training or even understand why it's so important. It helps you stay functional and therefore independent for as long as possible. Certified strength and conditioning specialist Dana Santis says a great place to start is not with dumbbells or barbells, but with your body weight, which allows you to build strength while also learning how your body moves and where your limitations exist. It also reduces the risk of overwhelming your connective tissue, which adapts more slowly than muscles as we get older. Once you're comfortable, you can dial up that intensity, but do it slowly, do it carefully. I'm Dr. Sanjay Gupta, helping you live a better life.
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8: Colleague of mine was telling me the other day about how their Instagram feed is filled with videos, most of them kind of funny, about how grandparents and friends tend to bulldoze new parents out of the way to get to see their baby. Now, as a dad of three daughters, I know how life really does become all about them the moment those kids are born. But I also know parents are still people, too, who need their own attention beyond being mom or dad. And moms, in particular in those early years, can feel especially invisible in the eyes of other people. So what can you do to stop contributing to what is known as maternal invisibility? Women we spoke to said these two things were the most helpful. When people stopped to ask how they could best support them, number one, or when they took the initiative to handle certain tasks that obviously needed to be done. I'm Dr. Sanjay Gupta, helping you live a better life.
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0: 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Turn it up, Memphis. 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
7: A better life with Dr. Sanjay Gupta.
8: People have started using AI for all sorts of things, but I cannot think of an area where the stakes are higher than your health. First of all, I'll tell you this. I know doctors who have cracked some seemingly impossible cases with the help of AI, so it can be a powerful tool. But AI can also hallucinate, provide bad advice, and be just as confident when it does that. If you do decide to plug any personal medical information into one of these chatbots, you should know that while the companies that created them have robust privacy protections in place, they are not bound by HIPAA, like your healthcare provider is. Whatever the advice presented to you, take it with a degree of healthy skepticism. Always get a second opinion. And remember, if you ever experience concerning symptoms, skip the AI consult and head straight to the ER. I'm Dr. Sanjay Gupta, helping you live a better life.
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10: A colleague of mine was telling me the other day about how their Instagram feed is filled with videos, most of them kind of funny, about how grandparents and friends tend to bulldoze new parents out of the way to get to see their baby. As a dad of three daughters, I know how life really does become all about them the moment those kids are born. But I also know parents are still people, too, who need their own attention beyond being mom or dad. And moms, in particular in those early years, can feel especially invisible in the eyes of other people. So what can you do to stop contributing to what is known as maternal invisibility? Women we spoke to said these two things were the most helpful. When people stopped to ask how they could best support them, number one, or when they took the initiative to handle certain tasks that obviously needed to be done. I'm Dr. Sanjay Gupta, helping you live a better life.
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0: Sunday morning has never been so good. It's the Blues Brunch, Sunday morning at 9, 3 hours of the hottest music around. And it's all brought to you by the University of Memphis, home of the Tigers. 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
5: A better life with Dr. Sanjay Gupta.
6: Breast cancer is the most common cancer among women in the world. And according to a new study out of the University of Washington School of Medicine, an estimated 3.5 million cases a year are expected by 2050. Now, the good news is we've gotten so much better at screening, earlier detection, and cutting-edge treatments in many countries, including here in the United States. But even here in America, Black women have a death rate from breast cancer that is 40% higher than white women, a disparity that exists despite our world-class treatment infrastructure. So what can you do to lower your risk? Eat less red meat? Try your best to manage your blood sugar and your weight? Exercise is really important. Cut back on drinking, quit smoking. And remember this, you should start getting mammograms. At what age? 40. That's when you should start. I'm Dr. Sanjay Gupta, helping you live a better life.
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7: Making sure your kids get enough sleep. It's one of the most important things you can do for them as a parent, and yet it's often overlooked. Not only does sleep in the early years set the stage for mental and physical health, it also creates the foundation for how one sleeps later in life. That's according to the National Sleep Foundation. Now, that organization recommends 14 to 17 hours a night for newborns, 12 to 15 for infants, 11 to 14 for toddlers, 10 to 13 for preschoolers, and 9 to 11 for school-aged children. When it's age appropriate, start by talking to your kids about why sleep is important. It helps their body grow, helps their brains learn, helps their mood stay steady. Don't underestimate the importance of a routine. You can even narrate what you're doing step by step to help them along the way. I'm Dr. Sanjay Gupta, helping you live a better life.
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13: Colleague of mine was telling me the other day about how their Instagram feed is filled with videos, most of them kind of funny, about how grandparents and friends tend to bulldoze new parents out of the way to get to see their baby. As a dad of three daughters, I know how life really does become all about them the moment those kids are born. But I also know parents are still people, too, who need their own attention beyond being mom or dad. And moms, in particular in those early years, can feel especially invisible in the eyes of other people. So what can you do to stop contributing to what is known as maternal invisibility? Women we spoke to said these two things were the most helpful. When people stop to ask, how they could best support them, number one, or when they took the initiative to handle certain tasks that obviously needed to be done. I'm Dr. Sanjay Gupta, helping you live a better life.

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8: 20 years ago, the average attention span was about 2.5 minutes. Today, it's just 47 seconds. Pretty disconcerting. That's according to new research out of UC Irvine. But really, this isn't our fault, at least not entirely. We can blame technology and the world around us. Attention, it turns out, is not an unlimited resource. You only have so much of it to give. Start paying more attention to what times of the day you seem to be at your mental peak. Try to knock out the more complicated stuff during that time. It's also important to take breaks every so often so you can more easily lock in when you're trying to concentrate. One expert said, even trying to visualize where you want to end your day with everything all wrapped up or with tons left to do, that can act as a real motivator.

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3: A better life with Dr. Sanjay Gupta.
4: People have started using AI for all sorts of things, but I cannot think of an area where the stakes are higher than your health. First of all, I'll tell you this. I know doctors who have cracked some seemingly impossible cases with the help of AI, so it can be a powerful tool. But AI can also hallucinate, provide bad advice, and be just as confident when it does that. If you do decide to plug any personal medical information into one of these chatbots, you should know that while the companies that created them have robust privacy protections in place, they are not bound by HIPAA, like your healthcare provider is. Whatever the advice presented to you, take it with a degree of healthy skepticism. Always get a second opinion. And remember, if you ever experience concerning symptoms, skip the AI consult and head straight to the ER. I'm Dr. Sanjay Gupta, helping you live a better life.
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0: 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Woo-hoo! 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

0: Sunday morning has never been so good. It's the Blues Brunch, Sunday morning at 9, 3 hours of the hottest music around. And it's all brought to you by the University of Memphis, home of the Tigers. 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
1: A better life with Dr. Sanjay Gupta.
2: We've talked a lot about measles over the past year, but mumps has largely flown under the radar, even though it's been making a bit of a comeback as well. That's because fewer people are getting the MMR vaccine, which stands for measles, mumps, and rubella. The vaccine's been around for decades. It is effective. It is safe. What makes mumps outbreaks difficult to contain is that symptoms usually don't appear for 2 to 3 weeks after someone's been exposed. And that can make it hard to pin down where that exposure took place. And someone who is infected can transmit the virus to someone else before they are symptomatic. If you get sick, which could manifest like a run-of-the-mill respiratory virus or the telltale swelling of your cheeks and jaw, all you can really do at that point is to treat the symptoms and also isolate yourself so you don't infect anyone else. I'm Dr. Sanjay Gupta, helping you live a better life.
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0: 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Woo-hoo! 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

0: Sunday morning has never been so good. It's the Blues Brunch, Sunday morning at 9, 3 hours of the hottest music around. And it's all brought to you by the University of Memphis, home of the Tigers. 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
12: Colleague of mine was telling me the other day about how their Instagram feed is filled with videos, most of them kind of funny, about how grandparents and friends tend to bulldoze new parents out of the way to get to see their baby. As a dad of three daughters, I know how life really does become all about them the moment those kids are born. But I also know parents are still people too, who need their own attention beyond being mom or dad. And moms, in particular in those early years, can feel especially invisible in the eyes of other people. So what can you do to stop contributing to what is known as maternal invisibility? Women we spoke to said these two things were the most helpful. When people stop to ask, how they could best support them, number one, or when they took the initiative to handle certain tasks that obviously needed to be done. I'm Dr. Sanjay Gupta, helping you live a better life.
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12: Making sure your kids get enough sleep. It's one of the most important things you can do for them as a parent, and yet it's often overlooked. Not only does sleep in the early years set the stage for mental and physical health, it also creates the foundation for how one sleeps later in life. That's according to the National Sleep Foundation. Now, that organization recommends 14 to 17 hours a night for newborns, 12 to 15 for infants, 11 to 14 for toddlers, 10 to 13 for preschoolers, and 9 to 11 for school-aged children. When it's age appropriate, start by talking to your kids about why sleep is important. It helps their body grow, helps their brains learn, helps their mood stay steady. 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
18: Colleague of mine was telling me the other day about how their Instagram feed is filled with videos, most of them kind of funny, about how grandparents and friends tend to bulldoze new parents out of the way to get to see their baby. Now, as a dad of three daughters, I know how life really does become all about them the moment those kids are born. But I also know parents are still people, too, who need their own attention beyond being mom or dad. And moms, in particular in those early years, can feel especially invisible in the eyes of other people. So what can you do to stop contributing to what is known as maternal invisibility? Women we spoke to said these two things were the most helpful. When people stopped to ask how they could best support them, number one, or when they took the initiative to handle certain tasks that obviously needed to be done. I'm Dr. Sanjay Gupta, helping you live a better life.
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4: Welcome to the City Current Show, powered by Hagen Botham. I'm your host, Jeremy Park. We're always honored to bring you inspiring stories of individuals and organizations making a difference and powering the good. And that's why we're excited to have with us Ben Vaughn. He's an award-winning chef. He's a TV personality, a best-selling author and restaurateur. He's the founder and CEO of the Center of Culinary Cultivation and the SO Project. He's the culinary director for both Brood to Serve Restaurant Group and Be Nice Hospitality Group. All of that means we have a lot to talk about. Ben, how are you doing, buddy?
5: I don't know that I can match your energy, but I'm great.
4: Well, hey, when you talk about all of those accomplishments and accolades and titles, it just means you're a very busy man who gives back, and I love it. So let's go ahead and start out. You know, for you as a chef, an author, all the restaurants, all the amazing things that you've done, give us a little bit of that backstory and what led you to launch into the SO Project.
5: I've got about 30 years of being a chef. You know, I'll be 50 this year. So 30 years of hard grinding grit work that has seen some success and some failures, frankly. I mean, the restaurant business is so tumultuous, and I can't say that they've all been wins, but I guess enough wins that it's led me to where we are now. It's been a great career. Cooking, that is, and being on the line and really, you know, finding my own style. But nowadays, I guess it's less about me and more about others. And that really is where I found the peace in myself. And with the trajectory of my career was this year, I'll be 10 years sober in November. And being sober is a struggle day to day. It's not like the movies. It is something that you quite literally live day to day. And when I got outside of myself and I was able to figure out that I wanted to live for the greater good and not for me, then I was able to put those chapters that you just listed, those chapters of my own accomplishments, and put those aside and really look forward to moving the needle for other people. And what it was is me laying in bed with my wife one night, us talking about what does the next chapter look like? And having 30 years of experience, it would be a shame not to share it. So we went and we bought those enormously obscene, large, sticky tablets, different colors. And we stuck them all over our bedroom walls. Our kids thought we'd completely lost our mind, but we were doing a list of kind of an internal inventory, but then also how could we be in a position to give back? Because we're not wealthy people. We're normal, but it seemed like we had our needs met and it was time to be a part of changing the things that I most disliked about the industry. Instead of complaining about it and talking about it openly without any solution, I wanted to be part of that change. We were in Memphis, and it was like, instead of having to kick doors open to make something happen, it was very, very easy. Things just organically fell into place, meeting people and people meeting people, and the conversation starting. Memphis is a very giving city in its core. So when we talked about having a culinary program that would serve Memphis, everybody's ears perked up. The plan is that we would offer a culinary school, and how wildly crazy that sounded is absolutely crazy, but we had no idea of where and when or how. So our first student, who was like a friend of a friend's daughter who was going through some stuff. And I was like, this is going to be weird. It's so strange. What are we doing? But my wife and our support system around us kept encouraging me. And I it felt very imposter syndrome like. I was on a daily basis going, what am I doing? I don't really understand this, but I'm going to just do it blindly and see how it turns out. So we're teaching this student number, as I refer to her, 0001, in my home kitchen. And my daughters are like, Dad, what's going on? Have you lost it? And we're moving through a textbook day over day, sometimes in the evenings, sometimes in the mornings. And I saw something that happened in her where lights started going off and she was adapting and creating skill and remembering what we discussed earlier and developing a true sense of craft to the culinary aspects that I was teaching her. And I'm talking basic stuff like dark chocolate chip cookies with sea salt, brioche bread, things that were low lifts that we could use a KitchenAid in my kitchen with, how to make a French omelet, how to cut chives, just very basic. And all the while I'm teaching her, I'm also meeting a lot of different really interesting people in Memphis. And they're like, you got to meet these people over here at Hospitality Hub. You got to meet these people at youth villages. You should meet these people at Memphis Allies. And next thing you know, we have a robust group of students that's way too big for my kitchen, but a church down the street that is totally willing to allow us to use it for teaching when they're not using it to make youth meals or whatever they're doing. So we're in this church kitchen and we're motoring along and it's super fun. I've got students 1 through 9-ish or so. And all the while, again, meeting a lot of people, talking. We move from church kitchen with a handful of students, let's call it a dozen, to a wait list with like 20-ish into a church health center. And we're renting the kitchen at Crosstown for 4 or 5 hours a day, 3 or 4 days a week. And we're putting them through this. And by this time I've finished curriculum and the wait list keeps growing, but I don't have any more space for ovens or for students or for anything, frankly. And then people want to do catering. They want to have the students come and participate with the events that they're hosting. And anyway, long story short, we have absolutely created something terribly special.
4: Well, everything you're talking about now is the Center of Culinary Cultivation and the SOW Project. So go ahead and dive in deeper.
5: We have a program now that is fully developed. It's taken a number of years because there's so many moving pieces. But we have our young adults, which are high school juniors and seniors, Monday through Friday in the mornings and afternoons. And then we have our adult program in the evenings. We're based in Fraser. We rent space from Girls Inc. of Memphis, a beautiful, enormous facility. So we lease the space internally, and then we just signed a 10-year lease with a place downtown, 409 South Main, the previous Puck Food Hall. So we have the whole first floor of that we're getting ready to start building on. And it's storybook. The students come to us, and it's not storybook for them. It is experiencing homelessness, some of the lowest levels of poverty, in some cases, no parent figure, no head of household, no real understanding of what the next few years or even few days looks like. Food insecurity, sometimes juvenile justice involvement. And you know what? The ones that were the outliers that I said, this guy is never going to make it here because this is tough. And he or she doesn't seem like it's going to be a fit are the ones that change my heart and their heart changes and they become leaders in our kitchen. Our first two students, student number one, goes on to be the pastry chef at a 5-star restaurant that I run in Atlanta. She's still there and she's phenomenal. Student number two is in charge of, she's my sous chef here in Memphis. And she is just a human that you want to keep around you because she's very special to me and our family, and she's become part of our family. And we have developed and we've matured in our decisions and in our curriculum and in the way we deal with students, and we don't brag about it. It's just very matter of fact. If you need help with trajectory and you want something different and you want to write a different story, the SOW Project can be for you. The SOW Project is completely free. It's a 6-month program. It's approved curriculum by the state of Tennessee and the Department of Labor. We are an approved apprenticeship program. So that means that while you're in school, you get to make money. You're paid fair wages. And then the next component is jobs. We're 100% dedicated to employment. So 100% of our employment is focused on our students. So we develop relationships, community partnerships with restaurants, chefs, owners, operators, large and small businesses, and we have a pipeline of talent. And that's really where we're at.
4: How can the community help support the SEW Project?
5: Monetary donations are beautiful, and I know that's a hard thing to ask for. I'm the worst nonprofit guy ever because I don't like to ask people for money. So there's one nonprofit needs money. I mean, we are in a part self-funded, and what we can't raise, we have to self-fund, and we're still in that infant stage. So funding is always necessary, but we also need drivers. I mean, have you ever thought of getting off of work and just helping run a few students home? That's a huge piece, and it saves us thousands of dollars a month when we talk about Ubering or doing rideshare for some of our students. Volunteering at events. We do events often, and those events are so important because it brings awareness to what we're trying to accomplish, and it highlights the students. So they're cooking for a captive audience, and that recognition is reaffirming to them that they're on the right path. Me going in there and patting them on the back and giving them side hugs and high fives, that becomes normal. And then the captive audience at a wine dinner or at a cheese and wine dinner or at an event is really like, it resonates to say, I'm doing the right thing. Look what I accomplished tonight. So volunteers are always necessary. Moving into 409, we have a huge project under our belt. And 409 is the next notch on the belt, right? I mean, it's a 10,000 square foot space that'll act as a student-led restaurant and teaching center. So it seems wild and it seems too robust, but volunteers for that. So, I mean, our project is simple because we educate and we employ, but we have all the little moving pieces in the meantime. If you go to sewproject.org, there's a way to partner with us from a community standpoint, and that it's really easy, and it gives you options of what our biggest needs are.
4: Touch on the next kind of iteration, because as you're alluding to, stepping into the 409 and being able to have your own space, especially right, public facing. I know that you've got other community school partnerships. So when you look at expanding out and building out the curriculum even further, you've got a lot of big plans for this. And so talk about what the future looks like for the SEW Project.
5: I wish I had the crystal ball, but I'll tell you what we're doing immediately. So we have a partnership with the IOTA Charter Schools of Memphis, and we will have, for 2026-27, we will have a senior group of 50 students, 50 public school students in Memphis at our doorstep. And because our curriculum is approved by Tennessee Department of Labor, it works into the educational program so that there's actual earned credit hours, so that it's not just home ec. You know, they're not leaving school for the day and not walking away with a certificate of completion and a diploma. So our plan is just to continue truly what we're doing, make an impact on as many people as we can. I mean, what future looks like, I really want it to be more accessible to more people. And that can be from a knowing about us standpoint, not having the jittery butterflies, which we as children used to call butterflies, and now it's called anxiety. I guess I was just an anxious kid because I was always wrapped around butterflies. But making it more accessible, allowing really, again, breaking down barriers. I don't want to repeat myself, but being available to more people, even if that's just a, hey, let me come hang out and see what you're doing, they're going to catch the lightning in a bottle. They're going to see the magic that's happening, and they're going to want to be a part of it. Our students are earning a living, learning, participating in community events, working at community restaurants, being a part of workforce. And the dignity and the confidence of earning your own paycheck and knowing that you're going to get that every 2 weeks is noteworthy.
4: Wrap up again. You mentioned it before, but contact information, so website, social media, where do we go to learn more about the Center of Culinary Cultivation and the SOW Project?
5: Go to sowproject.org. It has all the information you can need, facts, contact information, how to donate, how to be involved as a volunteer. And it also has class schedules. Come be a fly on the wall for our class. Come watch. Come watch us do what we do and see what this looks like. These are not closed to the public. They're open. You know, we resume class August 4th. And next year, we will graduate 90 students. 90 Memphians that didn't know what direction they were headed will graduate from our program, go to work in local restaurants, and feed our economy. That's a big step.
4: Well, make sure everyone check out the Center of Culinary Cultivation and the SOW Project. The website is sowproject.org. That's sowproject.org. Ben, thank you for all you and your amazing team do to power the good. Thank you for coming on the show.
5: Thank you so much for having me.
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24: Colleague of mine was telling me the other day about how their Instagram feed is filled with videos, most of them kind of funny, about how grandparents and friends tend to bulldoze new parents out of the way to get to see their baby. As a dad of three daughters, I know how life really does become all about them the moment those kids are born. But I also know parents are still people too who need their own attention beyond being mom or dad. And moms, in particular in those early years, can feel especially invisible in the eyes of other people. So what can you do to stop contributing to what is known as maternal invisibility? Women we spoke to said these two things were the most helpful. When people stopped to ask how they could best support them, number one, or when they took the initiative to handle certain tasks that obviously needed to be done. I'm Dr. Sanjay Gupta, helping you live a better life.
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25: Welcome to the City Current Show, where we spotlight individuals and organizations making an impact and powering the good in our community and around the globe. I'm your host, Andrew Bartolotta, and today on the City Current Show, we're joined by Heather Parsons, a powerhouse in the world of financial strategy and the founder of Summit CFO. From a small town farm in Tennessee to serving in leadership roles across the globe in the U.S. Air Force, Heather's journey is anything but ordinary. Now, as a fractional CFO, she partners with growing businesses to deliver high-level financial strategy without the overhead of a full-time executive. So whether you're a small business owner looking to scale or a CEO aiming to reclaim your time and cash flow, this conversation is packed with insight. Welcome to the show, Heather.
26: Thank you so much. I appreciate you having me on.
25: Absolutely. Okay, let's kick it off with a little bit about your journey. So you've had a unique journey from a childhood on a farm to the U.S. Air Force to entrepreneurship. What moments most shaped your leadership style?
26: Yeah, absolutely. So for me, a few things that shaped how I lead and how I think about business in general. You know, I've always been part of a large team. So working on a farm, you are definitely not alone. You have to figure out how to work with others. And same for the military, in corporate finance and in entrepreneurship. It's all about building that team and learning how to lead without authority. Because a lot of times as an entrepreneur or in the Air Force, you don't have authority, but you definitely need to step up and lead. So those are a few things that definitely come to mind and a couple of good examples of that. You know, as I think back to corporate jobs that I've had in the past, managing, you know, as a mid-level leader, as you're starting out and advancing in your career, you're not only trying to manage the project, but you're also trying to manage leadership and their expectations and everything that goes along with it. And I think that translates perfectly to entrepreneurship, where you're also trying to manage deliverables for clients and your team, you know, manage your team. So all of those pieces, parts have to work together. And that's really what's kind of shaped my leadership style.
25: I love that. And managing expectations is an entirely separate conversation for sure. But what inspired you to launch Summit CFO and focus on fractional CFO services?
26: For sure. So for me, I'd been working at a big four firm for almost a decade. Really liked what I was doing. I was working in tech, but I didn't really feel connected. And like the work that I was doing makes a difference. I've always been part of the entrepreneur community. I'm also an entrepreneur in the real estate space as well. So a real estate investor. So the more I talked to these entrepreneurs, the theme that kept coming up for me was that they had fabulous ideas. They had a great business, but they really just didn't have access to the financial help and leadership that they needed to really advance their business. So that was conversation with a great friend of mine who I still talk to this day, every single week. She'd really mentioned it. She's like, why don't you take a step back and really start helping other people, business owners, entrepreneurs, and do something a little different. So I started exploring, and that's where Summit CFO came from. And I love it. It's been a great transition for me. I still get to talk business, do all the things that I like in finance and entrepreneurship, but I also get to help people who really need that help more today.
25: Yeah. And it definitely seems like you are mission and purpose driven. So then to be able to do that with multiple organizations and businesses seems like a perfect fit for you. For those that are like, okay, I'm kind of unfamiliar. What exactly is a fractional CFO? How does it differ from, say, a traditional in-house CFO? Give us a glimpse into what that looks like.
26: So a couple of things that are different with a fractional CFO than a traditional in-house CFO is really about the time. So most small to medium sized businesses can't really afford to have a finance professional on staff full time. So going that fractional route where they can get the help that they need without the full time salary and the full time commitment is perfect for them. And to take a step back just a little bit and dive into what a fractional CFO is, I think about finance in a couple of different areas, right? So you have your bookkeeper, you have your controller, you have your tax preparer, and your fractional CFO. So the first three things that I mentioned, bookkeeper, controller, and your tax preparer, those are all looking in the past. These are people who look at your business and say, okay, this is what happened. This is what we can do about it. This is how we file your taxes, all of that great stuff. Definitely needed. What a fractional CFO does is they look at where you're at today, and then where do you want to take your business in the future? And they help you figure out how you're going to get there. So we really try to help be your guide on your journey to get, whether it's an exit, whether it's, you know, growth, whatever you're really looking for, whatever your 5 to 10 year plan is, that's what we're really leaning in and trying to help you figure out and navigate.
25: I've never looked at it like that. So I'm so glad you explained it like that, looking forward and just the power and the opportunity it brings to have a fractional CFO for your business. Why do you believe that fractional CFOs are the future and really just fractional roles in general, especially for those small and mid-sized businesses?
26: So for small and mid-sized businesses in particular, I think having that flexibility to not take on a full-time employee, whether it's, you know, fractional CFO, I'm a big fan of fractional executive suites. Mm-hmm. You can get that access, but not on a full-time basis. And it also allows the people that you bring in to learn and grow as well, because they're not just working in your company. They're seeing a much broader perspective, whether it's fractional marketing, CFO, executives, whatever that is. They're continuing to learn and grow rather than being stagnant in that role. And you're not paying the full price.
25: Mm. Good point. I think a lot, I have seen a lot of in the marketing spaces, and I love that it's even in the financial space, to bring in someone to be that thought leader and still be able to be working with other organizations, businesses, learn best practices from them, and then being that industry thought leader for your business, and really just coach and be there to then offer these solutions that people inside the business have never even thought of. So your approach really is about buying back owners, business owners' time through financial strategy. How do you approach that as a fractional CFO?
26: So I do a couple of different things. So whenever I think about buy back your time, there's two different ways that I approach that. So the very first one is to make sure that you've built out your advisory board. We have great job roles for everybody on the team, and we know how many hats that founder and executive is actually wearing. Mm-hmm. Once we have that figured out, we can figure out what can we offload. What are they doing that is not really leaning into their strength and into their, you know, best gifts? Mm-hmm. One example of that is, I know a lot of founders who are still doing their bookkeeping. Y'all, stop it. Like, find somebody to help you with that sort of stuff. It's not what you love to do. It's affordable to find help. And then once you start doing that and you're strategic about it, you build trust with other people and you see that you can offload these tasks that are weighing you down and not really helping you out. They're not really adding value to your business. The other thing that I do with my founders is I really try to figure out what's going to be the goal with your business, because whenever I look at it, most folks are really looking to create generational wealth. How do you do that? You take the profits from your business. You look at how can you use your business as a vehicle to get there. I talk to a lot of folks about investing in real estate, because you really need to not just work in your business, but you need to figure out how are you going to have that passive income as well as you near exiting your business or later in your career.
25: I'm so glad you talked about that too, because for so many business owners, it's their baby. And so for them, it's like, I can't work on my business because I'm so busy working in the business because I haven't seen value, or I haven't been able to find the employees or believe they have found the employees or the leadership to be able to have them grow their business. So they sit in this space where they are stagnant and they're unable to grow. It just helps them continue to grow and amplify the reach that they're able to do.
26: Absolutely. You know, it gives them that freedom of thought, because if you're so busy in the business all the time, you can't think about what's really the next right thing. So being intentional about how you manage your time, like, for example, on Mondays, I really don't take client calls on Mondays. That's the time that I am the CEO. That's the time I work on the business, not in the business. I'll take calls here and there if I absolutely have to, but I try to be very intentional about how I manage my time so that I get that time to think and really take a step back.
25: Very smart there. Okay, let's move into financial strategy and impact. How do you help clients make sense of their financial health, especially when they are so overwhelmed?
26: Whenever I've talk to somebody, especially if they're overwhelmed, all we're doing is taking inventory of what's on the shelf. It's not a judgment on you, and you're not in this alone. So I think where a lot of entrepreneurs get tripped up is they think they have to have the answers. Mm-hmm. I don't want you to come with the answer. If you already know the answer, you probably don't need me, right? So I'm here to really help you flush that out. So the first few things that we do is just take an assessment of where we are, and figure out what are some of the goals that that entrepreneur has. Then we dive into things like, okay, then we're going to look at your products. Then we're going to look at your cost. Then we're going to do some of that financial analysis. But the very first thing is we need to figure out where we're at today and where do we want to go.
25: When it comes to financial health, it's obviously so important for the longevity of your business, but also your family and your employees. I can't imagine as a business owner, you know, knowing that you have a dozen employees. Like you're responsible for their well-being and their family. And so that's a huge burden there. And to have someone there to lean on and to ask questions is so valuable. What kind of outcomes have your clients experienced? Is it, you know, more profit? I know you mentioned more freedom. Talk about some of the client experience while working with you.
26: We definitely focus a lot on profitability. So I say, you know, revenues for vanity and cash flows for sanity. So I really want to know, what is your net at the end of the day? Are you able to pay yourself? Do you have all of your expenses covered? You know, then we dig into, what does that profitability look like? Those are some of the first levers that we pull, because it gives our founder some breathing room. Once you see your profit, you know, going up 5, 10, 15%, then you can start relaxing just a little bit. Mm-hmm. Then we can dive into, okay, now we're going to have a little bit more freedom. Then we're going to have things like, you know, making better decisions. I try to really focus on being very intentional. If we know we're going to have maintenance coming up on some equipment, let's plan that out and forecast for it. Once we start diving into those things, they get an opportunity to stop being reactive and really focus on executing their plan. And then they can sleep better at night and stress out a little bit less, because they have a cash flow forecast. They know payroll is going to be covered and that they have a plan. I think where most entrepreneurs get really nervous is they don't have a plan and they don't really know what to do next.
25: Exactly. That's what I was just thinking as an entrepreneur myself as well. I'm like, okay, yeah, there's so much value in having someone walk you through those steps, because you feel like you're just starting multiple fires, you're putting out fires, and you don't even know where to go next. So to have someone like yourself come in and say, we're going to start here. Once we see your revenue increase 5, 10, 15%, like you were saying, now we can focus on this area. And it's like, yes, that is so valuable. How should a business owner prepare before working with someone like you? Are there foundational steps they should take? And then talk about what that relationship looks like and how they can get in touch with you.
26: Sure. So as people are looking to work with a fractional CFO like myself, a couple of things that they can do right off the bat is understand that their books don't have to be in order. They don't have to have the answers. I'm going to come in understanding we're not in an ideal scenario. So where I find that most people really get tripped up is that they think things have to be perfect before we get started, and they don't, right? The goal is for me to come in and establish a plan. I usually like to start out with a 90-day plan that moves into a 6-month plan, right? Because we want to be making incremental progress. These items have not gotten to where they are overnight. They're not going to be an instant fix. It is going to take time and just continued due diligence. So that's where I think most founders can start. Adjust your expectations on being perfect in month one and just start. A couple of places that we're very active is on our website, thesummitcfo.com, or you can always find me on LinkedIn. I'm there quite active. We post regularly just because I really want to share tactical financial information so that entrepreneurs don't become part of the failure statistic. That's one of the main reasons that we're in business. I think an 82% failure rate for small businesses in 5 years is ridiculous, especially with the information that's available. So we really want to be out there providing what you need and helping any way we can.
25: Remind us where we can go to learn more about Summit CFO, follow you for more information, and to hire you.
26: Yeah. So to reach out and to learn more about what we're doing, you can find me on LinkedIn at Heather Parsons Official. 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It doesn't necessarily have to be a long-term engagement. We do a lot around one-time strategy sessions. So if you're newer in a business or you're just getting started, we'd love to be here and support you along the way as you get going.
25: Awesome. Well, Heather Parsons with Summit CFO, thank you so much for coming on the show. Thank you for being a change maker, empowering the good in our community and around the nation.
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4: Scattered storms are in the forecast Sunday with high temperatures in the mid to upper 80s. It will be fairly humid. The good news is, behind the rain, we should cool down a bit Monday and Tuesday with relatively lower humidity. I'm News Channel 3 weather expert Max Claypool.
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24: Have you ever noticed that you mostly breathe through one nostril at a time? Even when you're not sick, even when your allergies aren't bothering you. The body actually switches the dominant nostril as frequently as every 2 hours while we're awake. That's according to Adam Taylor, an anatomy professor at Lancaster University in the UK. This alternating cycle is automatic. It's regulated subconsciously by the hypothalamus in the brain, he said. Your body does this to give each nostril a chance to rest and repair so they don't get too dried out, which could make it easier for pathogens and inflammation to cause damage. Now, Taylor also said studies suggest the left nostril may be more dominant, and when the right nostril is dominant, the body is in a more alert or even stressed state. Who knew? Pretty fascinating stuff. I'm Dr. Sanjay Gupta, helping you live a better life.
22: 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He's got socks. 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
4: Welcome to the City Current Show, where we spotlight individuals and organizations powering the good in our community and around the globe. I'm your host, Andrew Bartolotta, and today we're talking about scaling boldly, marketing creatively, and leading without burning out. Joining me is Colleen Joy, CEO of Lawyer.com. She's a business growth strategist, keynote speaker, and legal marketing innovator. Colleen has brought a reputation for disrupting the status quo by redefining how law firms attract clients, how brands stand out in saturated markets, and how AI can be leveraged as a productivity tool rather than feared as a replacement. Colleen, welcome to the show.
5: Thanks for having me, Andrew. Excited to be here.
4: Of course. Okay, before we talk about strategy and yes, Lindsay Lohan, let's talk about you first. Who is Colleen Joyce at her core? What drives you?
5: I just want to have fun. I want to show up every day, do the absolute best that I can, but just like throw my hands up in the air and have a great time doing it. That's really all that it is. I put 110% into everything I do, whether that's work, home. I love it.
4: That's great. And when you think about something like lawyer.com and having so much fun and bringing so much energy, when you immediately think of those things, you don't associate the two.
5: No.
4: So talk about how you're bringing in your career this disruption of energy and this entrepreneurial instinct that comes in creatively.
5: Yeah. So when I first started lawyer.com, I had come from a world of entertainment, right? Interviews, red carpets, press junkets, all these fabulous things. And then it was like, oh, let's go work with lawyers and let's talk about legal cases all day. And I thought, well, that doesn't sound fun at all. But I think really what's important is it doesn't matter what industry you're in. It doesn't matter what you're doing. It's how you address it. What are you bringing to the table?

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1: Day loving what you do, it doesn't feel like work at all.
2: Yes. Yeah, totally true. Similarly, CityCurrent is owned by an insurance company, Higginbotham Insurance and Financial Services. And from the beginning, when you tell people, yes, I work in insurance, but I do nothing on the insurance side. And it's to have all the quote unquote fun. But it's like, yes, you can bring fun to any industry and creative juices and innovation and tech to be able to make it make the efficiency soar, but also just the opportunities to deepen those relationships. And like you said, many times, you know, these lawyers are working with people that are dealing with adversity, some craziness, chaos. And so to help bring some stability, but also creativity within that is so important.
1: Well, it's also, you know, we talk about this all the time and it's so cliche, but people like to do business with people they like, right? So if you're able to show who you are through the work that you do, I think that truly speaks to that authentic nature that people are looking for.
2: Mm-hmm. Yeah. Yeah. Well said. So you were really on the forefront of the .com era when it comes to being able to have a domain like lawyer.com. Talk a little bit about that, because that's super impressive. And I love that your background with like popstar.com and stuff. I mean, it's so interesting. And I just love that, because it truly is, like you said, about how you can not only bring the innovation, efficiency, and but also the fun to what you're doing.
1: Yeah, absolutely. Listen, I grew up in a world where you went in a classroom, right? And you had to fit within that box. And I never did. And I never understood why I didn't fit in, right? Why I wasn't excelling, or you know, why I was just stuck, to be honest. And I started working for a domain development company 18 years ago as an intern for 2 days a week. And I looked around and I thought, oh, wow, this is really interesting. This speaks to me. This is exciting. I'm actually good at doing something, right? And then I was able to parlay that into learning about the domain industry and then starting Popstar and then starting Lawyer, all because I had that foundation of something that actually was of interest to me and maybe 30 years ago didn't exist. And I, you know, we see that now, especially with like the AI boom, right? There are going to be so many new jobs that we don't even know about right now that it's going to be a perfect fit for somebody that's coming up.
2: Yes. And I actually speak a lot on AI. I was recently in Fort Worth, Texas, speaking to some business leaders. And I was talking to them about how when e-commerce really come on to online and being able to, you know, order things online. And we thought that was revolutionary.
1: Yeah.
2: Like, you have no idea what's coming. Like, no idea. Like, if you don't know how to work a phone now, like, well, AI will help you, but it's like, it's just like you, like our imagination will really come to fruition in the work that we're going to be able to accomplish. And so you're recently new-ish to the CEO role with lawyer.com. Yep. Absolutely. What was the biggest mindset shift you had to make stepping into this new role?
1: It's that imposter syndrome, right? Where it's like, ooh, can I really do this? Like, really? Like, yeah, okay, fine. I know everything. I'm practically doing the job anyway. But then it's like, when it's on paper, can I really do this? Right? And I think that's one of the biggest hurdles I had to get through. And somebody once told me, you fake it till you make it. And I lived by that. And I still live by it. And I could still be faking it. So I think that's one of the biggest challenges I absolutely had.
2: Mm. Yeah, that, well said there. And I can relate to that as well. And for so many, especially growing up in the time that I did it as well, when it comes to being in a classroom and you feel like, okay, I am not getting good grades on tests, but I'm the teacher's pet. And that works in my favor. But
1: 100%.
2: Like, where am I going to be in life? I don't want to be known as the jack of all trades, but I want to be able to spread the work that I'm able to do and the passion that I have. And so, you are a national guest speaker. I mean, you're going around sharing things like the fun formula about scaling without burnout and such. What does that look like? How do leaders really, what can leaders learn from your keynotes?
1: Yeah, I think that we spend a lot of time with our head down building the business. And

0: And building the business allowed me to get really hands-on experience to everything from sales to marketing to management to hiring. So I've done it all, and I'm a very hands-on person, right? Like, I'm still answering calls to this day because I want to know. But I think what really allowed me to be in the position I'm in right now is because I've lived this, right? And I may not be the most eloquent speaker, but I'm authentic as heck, right? This is what it is. It may not sound great, but it comes from my heart, and it's something that I've had experience doing. So I think that that resonates with people. I'm just a normal person who has had a lot of ups and downs, and I will spare you the downs and tell you how to get the ups.
1: Mm-hmm. Good. Cool. I love it. Okay. So you also talk about gamifying growth. What does that look like in real life?
0: Yeah. Everything is a game. Everything has to be exciting. It goes back to that fun factor, right? Everything that we do here, whether it's incentives, whether it's compensation, whether it's incentivizing alignment, you've got to make sure that what your goal is, everybody's going to get a win from that, right? So how do you gamify that? How do you get everybody to have buy-in so that they're going to get the end result that you're pushing them to? And I think sometimes gamification may get a bad rap, but it's really, it's just the act of making sure everyone's aligned, having fun, and making sure everyone gets a win at the end of the day, because we should. We're working hard. You should be rewarded for your accomplishments.
1: Yes. And when you're not awarded for your accomplishments, burnout, which is such an epidemic right now, can really seep into your work and really cause a cancer throughout your entire team, especially if you're not taking care of it. What are leaders getting wrong about productivity?
0: I think that the idea that it's a very good question. I think the idea is that there is no textbook anything anymore, right? What works for one does not work for all anymore. And you see that even in management, right? So it does also apply to productivity. I do not manage everybody the same way. I can't, because everybody's different, which means I can't measure everyone's productivity the same way because they operate differently. Whether they like to be an early bird or a night owl, or I know that the zone that they're in is when they get the best work, I'm going to let them do what they need to do before and after to get to that sweet spot. So I think the key is flexibility with guardrails. Obviously, I'm not just saying, hey, everyone go do whatever you want. That's not it. But myself, I know my window when I can get my best work done. And if that's how I get I know how to get the best work done. Why aren't I giving everybody that same courtesy and that same opportunity?
1: Talk about Lindsay Lohan.
0: Okay, cool.
1: She, I remember seeing this commercial, and it's not a typical legal marketing decision, right? Mm-hmm. So what was the strategic thinking behind that move?
0: Yeah. So, at that point, because the whole industry has really changed since then, but at that point, we were really the only kind of startup energy within the industry. So we look around and we say, okay, how can we do something that's completely out of the box? Something that maybe a company with so much red tape wouldn't be able to pull off. So that's when we said, okay, well, what happens if we got a spokesperson? And then we were lucky enough to be able to work with Lindsay, who's absolutely fabulous. And it was great because our missions aligned. She truly cared about helping people. And it was, perfect for us. And we had we still have a great relationship to this day.
1: How do you talk to people, business owners, entrepreneurs, lawyers per se, that are troubled by what is out there or what's to come when it comes to artificial intelligence?
0: Yeah, I think the best way, and it's kind of how I also dabbled in it, is I'm not saying go and redo your whole company into AI, right? That's not realistic. Find something that interests you and try to see how you can use AI and integrate that. So I love writing. I from my popstar.com days, I would love just to write all day, but I learned then it wasn't economically valuable, right? The dollars didn't make sense. So what I do is when I started, I said, okay, well, how can I use AI to get back into writing? What does that look like? That then helped me get the basic understanding of how things work. And then I said, okay, well, I write sales emails. Now, how do I put that into sales? Oh, well, then we've got calls that we're making. How do we get AI agents? So it allowed me to dip my toe in and then really get more comfortable. So my best advice is find something that's of interest to use AI, and then gradually get more and more comfortable with things.
1: It's cool too because the wearables that we see now with AI and stuff, even like rings to for your sleep and whatnot, super cool. So for let's go back to lawyer.com as we begin to wrap up, talk about how consumers, how the average everyday person can utilize lawyer.com.
0: 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Where do you go? 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So you can call one of our team members, you can fill out a form, and what we do is we then match you with a local lawyer in your area. It's very hard to find a lawyer, right? We save you that step from having to cold call and rummage through Google trying to find one law firm after the next.
1: Yeah, it's really brilliant. I mean, I hope I don't need to use lawyer.com a lot,
0: You
1: but
0: know, if you win the lotto, you'll need an estate planning attorney, so that's why you'll want to use lawyer.com.
1: exactly. Not for the ticket for driving too
0: No.
1: fast that I need to go to court in May for. Anyways, yes. When you look ahead 5 years, what kind of legacy are you building for your family, for your future, for your philanthropy, and for the work that you do?
0: Yeah, listen, I have a 6-year-old daughter and I want her to see what's possible. I want her to see that mom goes to work, mom gets on a plane, and she loves what she does, and she comes home even more energized. And I would love for her to know growing up that she can do anything that she wants. And, you know, that would be the best legacy I could give to my family.
1: Ah, yes, I love it. We were talking even before we were recording about our family and just how great children are.
0: They are.
1: So where can people go? Of course, lawyer.com. Where can people go to follow you and your efforts and hire you to speak and all of that as well?
0: So I'm super active on LinkedIn. I publish a weekly newsletter called The Fast Five, where we talk about all sorts of fun things, what books I'm reading, where I'm going. This week, I'm trying to watch all of the Oscar movies, which is going to be very difficult. But it's just a fun way to keep in touch, definitely on LinkedIn, or you can send me an email at colleen@lawyer.com.
1: Colleen Joyce, thank you so much for showing us that scaling a business doesn't have to come at the expense of joy and that creativity, culture, and AI can coexist powerfully when led with intention. 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
0: Thank you, Andrew. Appreciate it.
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2: Welcome, everyone. We are the Geek Patrol, and our microphones don't have a stun setting. I'm Joe Thorderson here with my friend Brandon Olmstead and our buddy Max over there behind the glass. And
3: Whoa. He's not behind the glass today. He's a full-on correspondent.
4: I'm letting Joe take the reins for right now just to see how he does and possibly criticize him later.
2: Well, we have, okay, just if you want to throw, 2 seconds in, you want to peek behind the curtain.
3: Look.
2: We've built our own Geek Tank studio. It's for mobile situations, let's just say.
4: It's essentially like those giant backpacks that soldiers would wear during World War II for radio operators.
2: And that's also Max's way of saying, hey, I didn't produce this, so if it's not up to his standards, but
3: I finally got YouTube comments that actually, you know, got to talk about us in the positive, but that may just be because I'm putting them up instead of certain other people.
2: Okay. Well, anyway, I mean, the content's going to be the same, but hey, Brandon, couple things. A couple weeks ago we were going over your list of summer movies, and we were all commenting how the summer movie theater experience may be back, and you chipped away at one of them. So later in the show we're gonna hear about He-Man.
4: Does it have the power?
3: Totally has the power.
2: But before that, there's something pretty cool that all of us are watching that you don't have to get out of the house for it. It's cool.
3: I have to ask, are you doing black and white or are you doing true hue?
4: Black and white.
2: I mean, what do you think? Come on.
3: Hey, I started it with black and white, and I rewatched the first episode in true hue, and I think that's how I'm going to finish it off.
2: Okay.
3: It reminds me of the old Turner classic movies with the noir spin.
2: Yeah.
3: It feels very, I mean, it's definitely a little pretentious.
4: So
3: it's a little out there, but it feels really good watching it like that.
2: Well, we're talking about Spider Noir over on Prime.
4: What I was thinking is I wonder if it would be good to rewatch the whole series in the alternative thing that you did, because it's like if you started off in black and white, you know, like how black and white like shows back in the day, it's like, oh, this looks gray, but if you look at it in color, it's actually bright pink.
3: Right, right.
2: Oh, like the Dick Van Dyke Show.
4: Something.
2: Yeah, like if you saw pictures of the actual set, it looks weird.
3: Have you ever seen the actual set for the Munsters? It's pastels.
2: Yeah, yeah. Isn't that weird? Because I guess on TV it plays a certain way. So, but I like the black and white. I don't want to watch it in color till maybe I've finished. But Max and I are on episode. We only got one episode left.
4: I'm going to make a bold declaration here, and I've told you all this off the air, but I think this might be my favorite Spider-Man of any Spider-Man that I've seen before.
2: I can't really disagree.
3: That's valid.
2: It's good. I mean, folks, it's worth seeing.
4: What I like about, I've said, I like the idea of Nicolas Cage for this role because he's an older Spider-Man. It kind of makes me think of if Peter Parker outgrew his naivete and he had to become a little bit more feral in Streetwise. So his D&D alignment is a little bit more obscure than just true good.
3: I can get behind that, especially, you know, seeing as how he has experienced tragedy after having become the Spider. And now, you know, he's kind of like, I don't want to do that again. But he ends up having to do that again.
2: There's a comic for this, right, Brandon?
3: Oh, yeah, yes.
2: Have you read it?
3: Spider-Man Noir. It originally came out. Ooh. It's been a long time since it came out because I was still regularly buying comics when it came out. And, you know, now it's like I'll pick up a trade here and there. But that was like way past, you know, I don't even think I was married yet when Spider-Noir came out.
2: I wonder how well written. It's a cool idea, though. I mean, is it supposed to be some alternate universe thing, or is it just can we just enjoy it for what it is? Or
3: you can. I mean, you don't have to have any real connection. You don't have to have any explanation behind it. They were doing a bunch of different Spider-Man. You know, like, you know, it was this basically the Spider versus the proto Spider-Verse. You know, it was around the same time you got the punk rock Spider-Man, and you got the Spider-Man from India, and you know, things like that. So it was just another one-off, and it's the one that kind of got everybody's attention.
2: Yeah,
3: he doesn't wear a hat in the comic, though.
2: Yeah, I don't know how
3: that was something that they added in I believe in during Into the Spider-Verse, which
4: that's what
3: was
4: I was saying.
3: The animated movie.
4: That's what I was saying. That's the only time I ever really remember them is when Miles Morales was traveling through the Spider-Verse.
3: Yeah, yeah. It's the only time that he. I mean, that's where the origination of the hat. And of course, you know, we had Nick Cage doing the voice then too.
2: Wait, he did?
3: Yeah, he did. He does the voice in the cartoon. Yeah.
2: Okay. Well, so we don't want to give too many spoilers, but Brandon, we can at least talk about the first episode.
3: We can totally talk about the first episode.
2: What is her name? Cat?
4: Cat Hardy.
3: Cat Hardy, who is, of course, supposed to be Black Cat. It's Felicia Hardy. It's her counterpoint in the noir universe.
2: Oh, really? Okay.
3: Yeah.
2: I knew she was some. I didn't know which character that was.
4: How about Robbie Robinson?
3: Well, he's always been the associate editor at the Daily Bugle. He's Jonah's right-hand man.
2: See, that's what I wonder. Yeah. Is he supposed to be like his grandfather or something?
3: No, because all of this is straight up. These characters are the same. You know, they're just in the noir universe. They are the counterparts. They are the exact same characters. In the comic, it's Peter Parker. It's not Ben Reilly.
2: Okay, that's what I wondered.
3: They changed it to this to Ben Reilly for the for the series because they're also kind of keeping away because it's Peter Parker Spider-Noir in Spider-Man Into the Spider-Verse.
2: Right.
3: So to differentiate, they went with Ben Reilly instead because he's going to do some stuff that Peter's not going to do.
4: Again, well, he's more feral.
3: Right.
2: Well, the first thing the first thing I noticed is how awesome the sets look, the costumes, and the music and the lighting, everything. Yeah, it looks like they stepped up their game.
4: It looks like it also has elements that show that it is of its time without getting too preachy, which I appreciate because it shows that that era wasn't necessarily the most squeaky clean, let's just say.
3: It's true.
2: Right.
3: It's true. And I mean, there's a few things that, you know, there's been criticism online about. It's like, well, you know, back in the actual, it's like you were trying to equate logic and history to a man who can swing on webs and has a spider sense that tells you that something's coming at him. Stop trying to put the logic in there. I mean, but it does. It lends itself so well.
2: Well, they
3: set wise and everything else. It captures the atmosphere.
2: Yeah, they've done a great job. And so we're gonna talk about some of it without giving too many spoilers. But Brandon, on a larger question, this is a Sony product.
3: Yeah.
2: And how the heck did they pull this off?
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27: Scattered storms are in the forecast Sunday with high temperatures in the mid to upper 80s. It will be fairly humid. The good news is, behind the rain, we should cool down a bit Monday and Tuesday with relatively lower humidity. I'm News Channel 3 weather expert Max Claypool.
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4: And welcome back to Geek Tank Radio, everybody. I'm Joe Thorderson here with my buddy Brandon Olmstead and our pal Max over there behind the glass. And if you're just tuning in, well, we're singing the praises of Spider Noir.
5: We're not singing because we don't hate our audience.
4: Okay, but Brandon, you're only one episode in, but right. but you're familiar with the comic. Max and I only have one episode to go. This isn't a spoiler. I'll just tell you, it does not disappoint. As long as this thing closes better than Daredevil, you know, Born Again did.
5: Well,
4: it's going to be a great season. I hope there'll be more of them too.
5: I'm not sure. I you know, that's a good question. I don't know what is up with Amazon and their announcement. They usually announce a second season of something before.
4: Oh, I thought
5: it even
4: you would
5: drops.
4: Have been in the know with that.
5: Well, no. I can tell you that Reacher season 5's coming about, and they haven't even finished season 4.
4: Okay.
5: I haven't heard anything else on this yet.
6: I'd personally be fine if it was only one season.
4: I'm good either way, as long as it's well done. Just like Andor, two seasons, drop the mic, and it's done. But Max, you know, one thing we were saying, it's the production is great, but you also pointed out that there's some pretty, what are these deep cuts from history or something?
6: I've been using the term love letter these days because, Brandon, what I was saying about, this is going to be a bit of an aside, but what I said I love about Trigun Stampede and Stargaze is that it's a love letter to all the anime that came back in the day from the 90s, from the little things that only fans that saw like Evangelion or Cowboy Bebop would know. And so I kind of see this as sort of a love letter to the noir era, because one of the central themes that's occurring throughout this show pretty much seems like the same as Casablanca, because Nicolas Cage looks like Humphrey Bogart. Kat Hardy kind of has Ingrid Bergman vibes in terms of her aesthetic and dress. And then not only that, too, but the way that the whole, this is sort of a minor spoiler, but the love triangle that exists in Spider Noir is very akin to the love triangle that occurred in Casablanca when Bogart's character had to make the noble decision. Even if it, because he was like, oh, the concerns of two people in this world is not worth a hill of beans and everything. Mm-hmm. And so it's very evoking that. I won't say how to avoid spoilers, but just if you've seen Casablanca, look out for elements of that in Spider Noir.
4: Huh. Because I think I've only seen that movie once, but.
5: I can actually see everything that Max is saying without having seen the episodes. And. Yeah, that falls in just like that's classic pulp storytelling. I can't wait to see it now.
6: And the theatrical dialogue, the choice of words and everything, I love it because it's like, it again, goes back to Casablanca. I think one of the scenes that you would have loved, Joe, was when the French policeman is raiding Beauregard's place. He's like, there is gambling going on here. I'm shocked. And the guy was like, you're winning, sir. It's like, we get that sort of like witty rapport in this and everything. Like everyone is just so well written in this show and everything. There's really no weak character.
4: I was just thinking the same thing. Cause one of the things I love about like shows like Andor and then now Spider Noir is there's nobody wasted. Like, even little incidental characters, like the little street pickpocket kid.
5: Yeah.
4: Everybody in there is fleshed out. Like, well, you know every character.
5: Yeah, you're not going to get a character. And, I mean, you'll notice this in a lot of old detective movies, too. Any character that has a speaking role, even if it's just they are spoken to, eventually is going to come back and play a role in the story.
4: Yeah.
5: And just from that first episode, you can see that it's like, you know, they're laying the groundwork, the planting the seeds. It's like, all right, you've got two different kids who are selling newspapers. One of them is going to be very, very important. The one who only talks to the camera, basically, is going to be your, detached narrator.
4: Right.
5: Offset. I was not expecting to see Sandman that early on.
4: Right. First episode, right?
5: Yeah. And it's like, and to go
4: the way they did him was interesting.
5: To go from that moment though, where you're watching everything and you're kind of getting pulled into the 1930s aesthetic and the vibe, and then to see the sand start to fall off his face after the fight, and you're just like, watching the graphics shift.
4: Yeah.
5: And again, it looks really cool in the black and white, but it's downright creepy how realistic it looks in the true hue.
4: I might try that, but
5: would you? Well, I say get through it.
4: I want to get through it all in black
5: and then
4: white.
5: Check it out.
6: And I like the fact that they're addressing superpowers to people that just look like people.
5: Yeah,
6: they're just average Joes and everything. Like that guy's just a basic Italiano and everything. Just Flint, like I'm the bodyguard, or
5: right.
6: Ben, the private investigator. And I like the fact that they're using terms from back in the day and everything to make it sound sort of genuine. And right. then not only that too, but even the fact that they're like they're trying to make the aesthetics of it look like it was back in the day, like pulp horror and everything, like yeah. the weird monster movies with like the brilliant plastic, like costumes designs and everything,
5: right? And
4: camera angles, they're mimicking a lot of those old camera angles.
5: The angles that you used to use in order to make to evoke emotion, so you were jumping to the conclusions without actually having seen the thing,
4: right?
5: I don't know if they pull it off so much in this, because again, I'm still relatively early on, but one of my favorite things about movies back in the day was when they would use the lightning strikes and the silhouettes to basically stage a murder.
4: Everything, like a big flash,
5: right? And right. it's just, even if they don't do that here, it gets the it still has the the camera angles and the quick saves and everything else that make you feel. It builds the tension in you, which a lot of modern day movies just don't seem to do it, because if you've got someone getting attacked, it's like all of a sudden, okay, boom, they're fighting. There's no tension.
6: I have a question when we come back in terms of like Silvermane as an antagonist, because it seems kind of trite and repeated that, oh, the enemy is a mobster and everything. How do you think they are making it a little bit more fresh and original?
4: Well, at least that's a good point, Max, because he's sort of likable. Like, if you worked for him, you'd probably like him, or at least feel a loyalty. Like, it seems like with Kingpin, he started to become one-dimensional. Like, okay, you're just pure evil, and
5: right.
4: why was anybody following you? It's like, so maybe that's even it, too, because, even the antagonist is really good in here. But Brandon, I can't wait for you to see Electro, though. You're not.
5: I'm not prepared, am I?
4: Yeah, I'm going to guess by the end, it's going to be Max's favorite character.

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2: And welcome back to Geek Tank Radio, everybody. I'm Joe Thorderson here with my buddy Brandon Olmstead and our pal Max over there behind the glass. And if you're just tuning in, well, we're talking about Spider Noir. And I would say, Brandon, you don't even have to be a superhero fan to enjoy this. Even if you're just if you know just a little bit about Spider-Man and maybe some of his villains, and even if you don't, honestly, anybody could enjoy this. I mean.
3: Okay, I'll bite at that with a little bit of argumentative.
2: Okay,
3: there are some people I know who are triggered by Nicolas Cage.
2: Why? Okay.
3: I don't know.
2: Why do we get? Okay, well, I wonder why.
3: It doesn't make any sense to me. He's great in whatever he's in my personal opinion, you know. But
2: it's probably our fault, Brandon, because how many times have we said Nicolas Cage plays Nicolas Cage doing? What? Like doing being an accountant being a whatever.
3: Hey, they could have made his name Nick C instead of Ben Reilly. And I totally could have been the same character. Because I just think that this just genuinely lives inside of Nick Cage. But there's another dimension that he pulls off in this one that if, you know, Nicolas Cage has always been a little iffy in your playbook when it comes to great, phenomenal actors, because he is one. Give this a shot anyway. You'll have a whole new appreciation for him, and that's just from me seeing the first episode.
4: And this is one of the few instances where it doesn't feel like he's just playing himself. Yeah. Like it just feels like he's playing. Again,
2: feels like he cares.
4: Yeah, he feels like he cares. He seems like he's one of the few people who could actually pull off this role.
2: Yeah, it's good stuff. But Brandon, here's the big mystery for me, because let's just be honest. Sony has brought us Kraven the Hunter. Morbius, whatever. I mean,
3: Spider Woman.
2: Think of just Venom. All these really horrible movies.
3: Venom 2, Let There Be Carnage.
2: I thought you liked Venom 3, the first.
3: Venom 3, The Last Dance.
2: But this is a tight movie. It's well written. It looks beautiful. It's great acting. The characters are awesome. So how is Sony?
3: I'm gonna throw this out there, and this is gonna be a shot. Sony may hate me for this, but I don't care because what are they gonna do to me?
2: Hey, we talk truth here.
3: Sony taking beef with me is just going to up my popularity. if there is another studio that is basically playing oversight because they hold the purse strings, Sony can make amazing movies.
2: Okay, but
3: when
2: what
3: Sony
2: do you mean by oversight?
3: Sony is producing a movie on their own and they have carte blanche to do whatever, that's when things start to go off the rails. All right, so
2: is there too many suits saying, okay, don't forget to include this or
3: no,
2: cut that
3: no,
2: part out?
3: No, no, no. This is one of those situations where I'm going to say corporate is saving the world.
2: No, no. I'm saying in like when in their movies that bomb, is it because too many people are getting involved in the creative process?
3: No, it's because somebody at Sony goes, all right, we've got access to all these characters. Let's do these great Spider-Man universe movies. Oh, don't connect them to Spider-Man. Think about it.
2: Well, that's true. Kraven didn't even mention it.
3: Sony did the Sam Raimi Spider-Man movies. Sony did the Amazing Spider-Man movies. Sony finally hit with Spider-Man when Marvel actually got involved with Homecoming, Far From Home, No Way Home, and what looks like the upcoming Brand New Day. They're cohesive. They're a little loose compared to some other Marvel films, but they're pretty tight. Into the Spider-Verse, which was being run by Sony Animation and less Sony Studios, is tighter in the first one. The second one gets a little out there, and as of right now, they haven't even completed the third one, and it's going on years at this point.
2: Yeah, okay.
3: Sony trying to create a world with Morbius and Kraven the Hunter and Spider-Woman without truly connecting any of it to Spider-Man is where they failed, because they were able to do it with Venom. They thought they could do it with these other characters who their only real appeal is as Spider-Man villains. I mean, Morbius eventually became his own character, but he started as a Spider-Man villain.
2: Yeah.
3: Kraven, Spider-Man villain. Spider-Woman, not Spider-Woman, but Madame Web. She was an Oracle type character who was, envisioned, her stuff all had to do with Spider-Man.
2: Yeah.
4: it kind of makes me think that these characters only really work in connection to the universe and the hero that opposes them. However, Joe, a contrary point to this, you like the Joker movies, and that's a completely standalone
2: movie. The second movie is awful. Yeah.
4: Movie. So what is it about whatever production studio did the Joker movie that you appreciate to where Joker could be a standalone villain in this without needing Batman, whereas Sony fails where they try to focus on an antagonist absent a Spider-Man?
2: Oh, I mean, okay.
3: I have an answer for that.
2: Yeah.
3: The Joker, as much as we all love the first Joker movie, it's not an action movie. It is a character study. It's a piece that, you know,
2: it's a horror movie.
3: He may or may not be the Joker throughout that movie. We don't know how much of it was going on in his head, how much, you know, actually happened. We're watching a tragedy, a dramatic tragedy. Meanwhile, Kraven is an action movie. Morbius is an action movie. They didn't even lean into the horror with that. They're trying to make a superhero movie without the superhero that is central to these characters. But if you do a character piece, if you were doing a character piece on Kraven and did it very dramatic and not...
2: It could have been awesome.
3: It could have been awesome.
4: Kind of makes me think of the promise that Clayface has, because it looks horrifying.
3: Ooh. Oh, God, it looks so
2: Clayface
3: good.
2: Clayface could be good. Yeah, but see, that's the thing. It's like anything could be good if you write it well. Yeah. You could write a story about a janitor, and if it's good, I mean...
3: And I think the problem is that Sony didn't look at these characters as what they could have been. They wanted to put him into a cookie cutter, superhero movie, and let it flow, and it doesn't work. Amazon pulling the purse strings on Spider-Noir and Nicolas Cage being a huge fan of comic books in general, I think, has held Spider-Noir to a higher standard.
2: Well, and everybody's bringing their A game. Brendan Fraser, yeah, everybody.
3: I genuinely think that we're seeing that same style in the James Gunn DC shows. Like, I'm not feeling Lanterns, but I'm all about Clayface.
2: Yeah, the Clayface looks good. So, well, it's, folks, get out there for sure. Spider-Noir is really good. It's worth even an Amazon subscription, I would say. So,
3: but you can get it all done in your free trial.
2: But when we come back, we're going to find out if it was worth the money that Brandon spent when he went and saw He-Man.
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8: Have you ever noticed that you mostly breathe through one nostril at a time? Even when you're not sick, even when your allergies aren't bothering you. The body actually switches the dominant nostril as frequently as every 2 hours while we're awake. That's according to Adam Taylor, an anatomy professor at Lancaster University in the UK. This alternating cycle is automatic. It's regulated subconsciously by the hypothalamus in the brain, he said. Your body does this to give each nostril a chance to rest and repair so they don't get too dried out, which could make it easier for pathogens and inflammation to cause damage. Now, Taylor also said studies suggest the left nostril may be more dominant, and when the right nostril is dominant, the body is in a more alert or even stressed state. Who knew? Pretty fascinating stuff. I'm Dr. Sanjay Gupta, helping you live a better life.
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9: Scattered storms are in the forecast Sunday with high temperatures in the mid to upper 80s. It will be fairly humid. The good news is, behind the rain, we should cool down a bit Monday and Tuesday with relatively lower humidity. I'm News Channel 3 weather expert Max Claypool.
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1: And welcome back to Geek Tank Radio, everybody. I'm Joe Thorderson here with my buddy Brandon Olmstead and our pal Max over there behind the glass. And if you're just tuning in, we're highly recommending Spider-Noir. We didn't really even give any spoilers, but every single character on there is interesting. The production's great and the music's awesome. I like the theme music from the intro, Brandon. I like to sit there and, you know, but let's shift gears. You went and saw He-Man. I went and saw Masters of the Universe.
2: Yeah. I don't know what this He-Man thing is you're talking about.
1: Well, are you giving spoilers here?
2: Oh, absolutely. It's not making enough money at the box office right now. So, hey, guys, if I ruin it for you, why didn't you go see it?
1: Okay. Does anything make money? I mean, Hail Mary.
2: Apparently, Scary Movie like did almost twice the budget of He-Man or twice the box office of He-Man.
1: Yeah.
2: It came in number one. You know, so, but I mean, there's a fascination when it comes to the idea of saying something that was basically pushing the boundaries 25 years ago and to see what's going to happen. I haven't heard anybody say anything bad about Scary Movie, but I opted to go see Masters of the Universe because I have a 40-year nostalgia with that property.
1: Yeah, and you actually grew up caring about He-Man.
2: Well, when I was of the right age when He-Man hit.
1: Right.
2: And I remember going to Toys by Roy in the Galleria Mall in Houston, Texas, and seeing these things on the shelves and my parents getting them for me. Like, you know, I couldn't decide on what I wanted and we ended up with everything.
1: I don't want to sidetrack and I don't want you to go on a tangent, but could this be the birth of your fan, of what made you a wrestling fan? Because those action figures were kind of like wrestlers.
2: I mean, it might have had a little bit to do with it, but I remember watching things like, you know, Memphis wrestling, NWA wrestling, you know, and stuff like that when I was in my formative years.
1: Okay,
2: It was something, you know, I watched with my dad. It was something it's like I kind of remember my granddad Joe watching it with me sometimes. And the moment that I saw Ric Flair walk out with his big gold belt as a little kid, I decided I want one of those.
1: Okay.
2: I know you didn't mean to get on the tangent, but it's like, I think maybe that the He-Man type toys also kind of lent to that because they were on the same scale figure as the LGN, wrestling figures. So maybe it might have had a lot to do with it.
1: But, okay.
2: As far as whether I got my money's worth in seeing this movie, yes, I will absolutely say I got my money's worth, and then some.
3: Let me address the elephant in the room, Brandon. Okay. How did Skeletor do?
2: Dude, Skeletor was amazing. Okay. Jared Leto, for all his qualms and scandals and lack of being a good human, he's a dang good actor, and he pulled off Skeletor perfectly. But you can tell he's channeling Tim Curry and a little bit of the Filmation character. He only does the voice. There's somebody else, doing the mocap stuff and all that.
1: Yeah.
2: But his exasperation, his very, cartoon-based, barbs and quips and frustration and everything about Skeletor in that movie is perfect.
1: Oh, cool. Okay.
2: There is, and again, I said I'll give spoilers. There's a moment where he's kind of in Adam's head. And they're seeing things that Adam's been dealing with in the real world or Earth, really. And Skeletor, at one point, Adam's at the gym and Skeletor's there and he's like, you know, he's like in a purple sleeveless hoodie and he's got a chain around his neck that looks like a Nike symbol. But it's just, and he's mocking Adam and his connection to Earth throughout that whole thing. And it's just, okay. They're getting the ludicrousness of Skeletor down. But the ruthlessness is there as well.
3: You know, we're going to get a cosplay of that version of Skeletor.
2: At least 70.
1: Okay, yeah.
2: You know, because there's one where he's in work attire, like the button-up shirt and everything. And it's like...
1: That reminds me of when Loki showed up in Thor wearing like a business suit.
2: It's very, very reminiscent.
1: Okay.
2: The movie is corny as hell. It is... Goofy is all get out because it is basically a live action version of the old cartoon. It feels perfect as far as the nostalgia bait goes. If you can get past this whole, well, this didn't make sense and what are you talking about? They did. if you can get past what I refer to as the internet movie rabbit holes, you know, if you stay out of that trap and you can just go in there and enjoy something for being unabashedly what it's supposed to be,
1: right?
2: You'll be fine.
3: Who was the biggest surprise when it came to characters?
2: Oh,
1: I mean, yeah, Idris Elba.
2: Idris Elba did great as Duncan, but the biggest surprise as far as characters go, that's something I don't really want to spoil. But Cringer's perfect. There's a moment.
1: Cringer.
2: Cringer is his green tiger.
1: Oh, okay.
2: The one who becomes Battle Cat. You know, because his name is Cringer because he's a coward. And you see him for the first time as a cub.
1: Battle Cat.
2: And of course, he talks. So it's like Adam's trying to get out of going to arms training in the beginning of it. And, you know, he's like, well, you know, I could study diplomacy and I could play with Cringer. And Cringer just goes, just give me a ball of yarn and I'm good. You don't have to worry about me. It's like, he's like, you're not helping. I mean, and when we don't see him again for like most of the movie.
1: Right.
2: And then when they finally bring him back, it's like, oh, and then he does. He has the absolute perfect attitude in relation to his original animated counterpart.
1: Now, that's cool to give him a backstory. No. I mean, you don't always get an animal's backstory like
2: we
1: that.
2: We also get a chance to find out why these characters have such ridiculous names.
1: Those
2: aren't their names. Those are the names that Kid Adam gave them because he gave them names based on what their abilities were.
1: Okay, now see, I can get behind that.
2: Yeah.
1: Because I've always thought, okay, I've said He-Man's the dumbest name I've ever heard.
2: Right, and Adam gave
1: him Skeletor, that sounds like a name a kid would come up with.
2: Adam gave himself that name. You know, it's not like, you know, there was some ancient text that would say, you know, he who wields the power sword shall be known as He-Man. Adam gave himself that name as an 8-year-old kid.
1: Okay. All right. So how many stars would you give this one? Five.
2: For cinema in general, I will give it a 3.5.
1: Okay.
2: For nostalgia and just nailing the part, it's a 5.
1: Okay. Awesome. All right. There you go. You guys, the show's over. We got to go. So until next week, we are the Geek Patrol, and I am Joe Thorderson.
3: I'm Maximilian.
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4: 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Over 25 years and still going strong. Would you believe it? The Blues Brunch with Rob Morrison.

Sunday morning and everything gonna be all right. It's 3 hours of the best music in town. We like to call it the Blues Brunch, and it's brought to you by the University of Memphis, home of the Tigers. Rob Morrison with you. Let's get started. Coming up, more Lyndon Arbuckle, but first, Jerry Jamont and Arlen Roth. Chain of Fools on the Blues Brunch.

This sure beats Brussels sprouts. Anything beats Brussels sprouts. Mud beats Brussels sprouts. But beer, donuts, and blues? Yeah, that's what I'm talking about.

A song originally recorded by Buffalo Springfield. That's Tab Benoit from his album Power of the Pontchartrain, and For What It's Worth. Before that, Everybody Wants to Rule the World. It's Moreland and Arbuckle. Rob Morrison with you. It is the Blues Brunch, and here's Edgar Winter. It's a tribute to his brother Johnny. And jumping

0: Out of Georgia, it's Derek Dove and the Peacekeepers and Soul Revival. Before that, Grammy Award winning Edgar Winner and a tribute to his brother Johnny. It's Jumpin' Jack Flash from the album Brother Johnny. I'll have the playlist posted at facebook.com/thebluesbrunch. Like the page while you're there. We'll keep you posted of all things musical as well. The Blues Brunch is brought to you by the University of Memphis. It's the home of the Tigers. Coming up, TTB and Kenny Wayne Shepherd next.
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17: 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Hey!

0: will be fairly humid. The good news is, behind the rain, we should cool down a bit Monday and Tuesday with relatively lower humidity. I'm News Channel 3 weather expert, Max Claypool.
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2: You know, this might be the best thing that's ever happened to you. 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

That's the title track from the latest release from Tedeschi Trucks, It's Future Soul. Before that, a complete re-recording of the album that put him on the map. It's the 30th anniversary sessions of Ledbetter Heights and Deja Voodoo, Mr. Kenny Wayne Shepherd. Here's Dwayne Betts and Down to Houston on the Blues Brunch.

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0: where the cool kids hang out. And the not-so-cool kids. And the kids who want to be cool. 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
1: The Blues Brunch with Rob Morrison.

0: From his latest release, Labor of Love, that's Tinsley Ellis and I'd Rather Be Saved. And before that, Levon Helm and his band and the Midnight Ramble Sessions battle is over, but the war goes on. I'll have today's playlist posted at facebook.com/thebluesbrunch. Like the page and check it out while you're there. We keep you posted of a lot of stuff in the music world. Coming up, Mike Finnegan and Taj Mahal next.
1: 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You know, this ain't rocket science. It's the blues. I mean, if it was rocket science, do you think Rob would be here? Yeah, Rob.
2: Now, way down in Mississippi, they got him a blues museum. The director said he could use me there. So I drove down to see him. Fell down on my knees at the crossroads. And I sang Mr. Johnson's song. How was I to know, people, how bad things could go wrong? I have played all over this country.

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The folks there said they liked my style. 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I had let my guard down a little.

Now, folks, I played the blues on both coasts, Memphis and Chicago in between. Played with Champion Jack in Paris and on the streets of New Orleans.

From one of his earlier albums, Big Shoes to Fill, it's Watermelon Slim and Shed My Blood in Mississippi. This album was recorded several years ago and just recently released. The album is called Time. It's Taj Mahal and the Phantom Blues Band and Life of Love. You heard it first right here on the Blues Brunch.

sharpen your pencil, bucko. There'll be a quiz later, and you know how poorly you did on the last one. The Blues Brunch with Rob Morrison.

That's what you're listening to right

That's the brand new single from Sugar Ray Rayford. It's called Margin Call. And before that, the late Mike Finnegan. Here's a brand new one. It's a debut release from a guy by the name of Young Rel. It's self-titled, and this track, Spinning.

0: That's the debut release from Sean McDonald and My Soul. Before that, the debut release from Young Rel and Spinny. I'll have today's playlist posted at facebook.com/thebluesbrunch. Like the page while you're there and check it out. We keep you posted of all things musical. Coming up, a double shot from the Delta Generators. They've got a new one out. You're going to hear it.
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11: Making sure your kids get enough sleep. It's one of the most important things you can do for them as a parent, and yet it's often overlooked. Not only does sleep in the early years set the stage for mental and physical health, it also creates the foundation for how one sleeps later in life. That's according to the National Sleep Foundation. Now, that organization recommends 14 to 17 hours a night for newborns, 12 to 15 for infants, 11 to 14 for toddlers, 10 to 13 for preschoolers, and 9 to 11 for school-aged children. 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I'm Dr. Sanjay Gupta, helping you live a better life.
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25: Scattered storms are in the forecast Sunday with high temperatures in the mid to upper 80s. It will be fairly humid. The good news is, behind the rain, we should cool down a bit Monday and Tuesday with relatively lower humidity. I'm News Channel 3 weather expert Max Claypool.
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11: We've talked a lot about measles over the past year, but mumps has largely flown under the radar, even though it's been making a bit of a comeback as well. That's because fewer people are getting the MMR vaccine, which stands for measles, mumps, and rubella. The vaccine's been around for decades. It is effective. It is safe. What makes mumps outbreaks difficult to contain is that symptoms usually don't appear for 2 to 3 weeks after someone's been exposed. And that can make it hard to pin down where that exposure took place. And someone who is infected can transmit the virus to someone else before they are symptomatic. If you get sick, which could manifest like a run-of-the-mill respiratory virus or the telltale swelling of your cheeks and jaw, all you can really do at that point is to treat the symptoms and also isolate yourself so you don't infect anyone else. I'm Dr. Sanjay Gupta, helping you live a better life.
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7: Can I be frank with you, Shirley? Shirley, you can, Frank, and don't call me Shirley. I'm talking to myself again, and you know how dangerous that can be. The blues rocks, and Rob is really cool.

Finishing up a double shot of the brand new album from the Delta Generators. Here's the new one from Chris O'Leary. He's making bad decisions, and we get to hear about it right here on the Blues.

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1978 Ghost Town Parade. That's Les Dudek and Gonna Move. Here's the latest release from Joanne Shaw Taylor from her upcoming album, The Trouble with Love. This track, Tired of Being Right. And you heard it exclusively on the Blues Brunch.

0: Finishing up an extended set of commercial-free blues with Joanne Shaw Taylor's latest release. It's the fifth single from her upcoming album, The Trouble with Love and Tired of Being Right. You can find our playlist of today's episode at facebook.com/thebluesbrunch. 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Or if it's easier, just key in thebluesbrunch.com. It'll get you there as well. Coming up, more good stuff. Mark Broussard and Duke Robillard on the road ahead.
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0: You've Got the Nerve of a Brass Monkey. That's Kyle Rowland, and before that, Sean McDonald on the Blues Brunch. The Blues Brunch is brought to you by the University of Memphis, home of the Tigers. They make it possible every Sunday morning to hear great music like you've been hearing. Coming up, Kenny Wayne Shepherd and more.
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11: Breast cancer is the most common cancer among women in the world. And according to a new study out of the University of Washington School of Medicine, an estimated 3.5 million cases a year are expected by 2050. Now, the good news is we've gotten so much better at screening, earlier detection, and cutting-edge treatments in many countries, including here in the United States. But even here in America, Black women have a death rate from breast cancer that is 40% higher than white women, a disparity that exists despite our world-class treatment infrastructure. So what can you do to lower your risk? Eat less red meat? Try your best to manage your blood sugar and your weight? Exercise is really important. Cut back on drinking, quit smoking. And remember this, you should start getting mammograms. At what age? 40. That's when you should start. I'm Dr. Sanjay Gupta, helping you live a better life.
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will be fairly humid. The good news is, behind the rain, we should cool down a bit Monday and Tuesday with relatively lower humidity. I'm News Channel 3 weather expert, Max Claypool.

That's Jonathan Boogie Long, Courage in the Chaos, and Baby I'm Through. Here's Bonnie Raitt from her album Dig In Deep. She's got the shaking, shaking, shakes. Yeah, she does. It's the Blues Brunch.

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8: A better life with Dr. Sanjay Gupta.
9: People have started using AI for all sorts of things, but I cannot think of an area where the stakes are higher than your health. First of all, I'll tell you this. I know doctors who have cracked some seemingly impossible cases with the help of AI, so it can be a powerful tool. But AI can also hallucinate, provide bad advice, and be just as confident when it does that. If you do decide to plug any personal medical information into one of these chatbots, you should know that while the companies that created them have robust privacy protections in place, they are not bound by HIPAA, like your healthcare provider is. Whatever the advice presented to you, take it with a degree of healthy skepticism. Always get a second opinion. And remember, if you ever experience concerning symptoms, skip the AI consult and head straight to the ER. I'm Dr. Sanjay Gupta, helping you live a better life.
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7: Scattered storms are in the forecast Sunday with high temperatures in the mid to upper 80s. It will be fairly humid. The good news is, behind the rain, we should cool down a bit Monday and Tuesday with relatively lower humidity. I'm News Channel 3 weather expert Max Claypool.
8: Hey, welcome back to the Blues Brunch. I'm looking at the clock. It says, Rob, you've done enough damage. Please leave as soon as possible. So I'm going to get out of here. I'll leave you with a couple of more and the usual advice. Do something nice for somebody. But don't let them know about it. That's the tough part. You'll be glad you did. Here's a double shot of Savoy Brown. It's classic stuff. And you hear it right here on the Blues Brunch. Adios, friend. Next week.

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And if it is, wow, you need to get out more. Rob, I'd give you his last name, but he owes me money. The Blues Brunch.

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0: 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Woo-hoo! 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
17: A better life with Dr. Sanjay Gupta.
18: 20 years ago, the average attention span was about 2.5 minutes. Today, it's just 47 seconds. Pretty disconcerting. That's according to new research out of UC Irvine. But really, this isn't our fault, at least not entirely. We can blame technology and the world around us. Attention, it turns out, is not an unlimited resource. You only have so much of it to give. Start paying more attention to what times of the day you seem to be at your mental peak. Try to knock out the more complicated stuff during that time. It's also important to take breaks every so often so you can more easily lock in when you're trying to concentrate. One expert said, even trying to visualize where you want to end your day with everything all wrapped up or with tons left to do, that can act as a real motivator. I'm Dr. Sanjay Gupta, helping you live a better life.
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10: Breast cancer is the most common cancer among women in the world. And according to a new study out of the University of Washington School of Medicine, an estimated 3.5 million cases a year are expected by 2050. Now, the good news is we've gotten so much better at screening, earlier detection, and cutting-edge treatments in many countries, including here in the United States. But even here in America, black women have a death rate from breast cancer that is 40% higher than white women, a disparity that exists despite our world-class treatment infrastructure. So what can you do to lower your risk? Eat less red meat? Try your best to manage your blood sugar and your weight? Exercise is really important. Cut back on drinking, quit smoking. And remember this, you should start getting mammograms. At what age? 40. That's when you should start. I'm Dr. Sanjay Gupta, helping you live a better life.

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Dalton is doing a smoking. It's 98.1 The Max. Happy Sunday to you guys. Head on down to Ghost River downtown where they're having their Wandering Fest going on. Music all day long. They'll do it again next weekend as well. It's Jane's Addiction. It's 98.1 The Max.

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12: A better life with Dr. Sanjay Gupta.
13: Making sure your kids get enough sleep. It's one of the most important things you can do for them as a parent, and yet it's often overlooked. Not only does sleep in the early years set the stage for mental and physical health, it also creates the foundation for how one sleeps later in life. That's according to the National Sleep Foundation. Now, that organization recommends 14 to 17 hours a night for newborns, 12 to 15 for infants, 11 to 14 for toddlers, 10 to 13 for preschoolers, and 9 to 11 for school-aged children. When it's age appropriate, start by talking to your kids about why sleep is important. It helps their body grow, helps their brains learn, helps their mood stay steady. Don't underestimate the importance of a routine. You can even narrate what you're doing step by step to help them along the way. I'm Dr. Sanjay Gupta, helping you live a better life.
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0: temperatures are in the forecast Sunday with high temperatures in the mid to upper 80s. It will be fairly humid. The good news is, behind the rain, we should cool down a bit Monday and Tuesday with relatively lower humidity. I'm News Channel 3 weather expert Max Claypool.
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Rolling Stones on 98.1 The Max. Father's Day is a week from today, so we're going to hook you up with our four fathers starting tomorrow morning. You're going to call in, and you are going to nominate your dad. We'll do beer drinker instead of Ben Franklin. It's Ben Drinkin. Instead of Washington, George Washington, it's George Watchaton. We've got four passes of Malcolm movies for you. And instead of James Madison, it's James Madison Avenue. We'll have a $100 S.Y. Wilson gift card for you. And instead of Thomas Jefferson, it's Thomas Just for Fun. We'll have Magic Springs tickets for all our dads to win. Father's Day. Start that tomorrow. Father's Day is 1 week from today. It's 98.1 The Max.

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Hey, it's Danny. Hopefully you're enjoying your Sunday, because it's going to end, and guess what's going to happen? 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
2: 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Did you know three United States presidents all died on the 4th of July? The second president, John Adams, died at 90 years old. And the third president, Thomas Jefferson, died at 83 years old, both in 1826. Then the fifth president, James Monroe, died on the same day in 1831. If you love learning history, check out Walk With History on YouTube.
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15: We've talked a lot about measles over the past year, but mumps has largely flown under the radar, even though it's been making a bit of a comeback as well. That's because fewer people are getting the MMR vaccine, which stands for measles, mumps, and rubella. The vaccine's been around for decades. It is effective. It is safe. What makes mumps outbreaks difficult to contain is that symptoms usually don't appear for 2 to 3 weeks after someone's been exposed. And that can make it hard to pin down where that exposure took place. And someone who is infected can transmit the virus to someone else before they are symptomatic. If you get sick, which could manifest like a run-of-the-mill respiratory virus or the telltale swelling of your cheeks and jaw, all you can really do at that point is to treat the symptoms and also isolate yourself so you don't infect anyone else. I'm Dr. Sanjay Gupta, helping you live a better life.
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3: Scattered storms are in the forecast Sunday with high temperatures in the mid to upper 80s. It will be fairly humid. The good news is, behind the rain, we should cool down a bit Monday and Tuesday with relatively lower humidity. I'm News Channel 3 weather expert Max Claypool.
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I know we got a lot of Sopranos fans out there, as well as Goodfellas, one of the best movies as well as TV shows. Well, there are 27 actors who appeared in Goodfellas who went on to be on The Sopranos. I'm going to guess, if you got to look, you got to look.

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11: We've talked a lot about measles over the past year, but mumps has largely flown under the radar, even though it's been making a bit of a comeback as well. That's because fewer people are getting the MMR vaccine, which stands for measles, mumps, and rubella. The vaccine's been around for decades. It is effective. It is safe. What makes mumps outbreaks difficult to contain is that symptoms usually don't appear for 2 to 3 weeks after someone's been exposed. And that can make it hard to pin down where that exposure took place. And someone who is infected can transmit the virus to someone else before they are symptomatic. If you get sick, which could manifest like a run-of-the-mill respiratory virus or the telltale swelling of your cheeks and jaw, all you can really do at that point is to treat the symptoms and also isolate yourself so you don't infect anyone else. I'm Dr. Sanjay Gupta, helping you live a better life.
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0: 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Woo-hoo! 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
16: Breast cancer is the most common cancer among women in the world. And according to a new study out of the University of Washington School of Medicine, an estimated 3.5 million cases a year are expected by 2050. Now, the good news is we've gotten so much better at screening, earlier detection, and cutting-edge treatments in many countries, including here in the United States. But even here in America, black women have a death rate from breast cancer that is 40% higher than white women, a disparity that exists despite our world-class treatment infrastructure. So what can you do to lower your risk? Eat less red meat? Try your best to manage your blood sugar and your weight? Exercise is really important. Cut back on drinking, quit smoking. And remember this, you should start getting mammograms. At what age? 40. That's when you should start. I'm Dr. Sanjay Gupta, helping you live a better life.
0: 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Turn it up, Memphis. 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

0: What the? 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It's 98.1 The Max, and this blew my mind. You got to stay on top of your trademarks and patents. 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
0: Duracell came up with the Battery Bunny and trademarked it all around the world. 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So guess who came in and grabbed that little thing up? 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So don't be going over, you know, in Australia and being like, how about that Energizer Bunny? They're not going to know what you're talking about. It's the Duracell Bunny. Why are we using bunnies anyway?

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8: People have started using AI for all sorts of things, but I cannot think of an area where the stakes are higher than your health. First of all, I'll tell you this. I know doctors who have cracked some seemingly impossible cases with the help of AI, so it can be a powerful tool. But AI can also hallucinate, provide bad advice, and be just as confident when it does that. If you do decide to plug any personal medical information into one of these chatbots, you should know that while the companies that created them have robust privacy protections in place, they are not bound by HIPAA, like your healthcare provider is. Whatever the advice presented to you, take it with a degree of healthy skepticism. Always get a second opinion. And remember, if you ever experience concerning symptoms, skip the AI consult and head straight to the ER. I'm Dr. Sanjay Gupta, helping you live a better life.
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14: Scattered storms are in the forecast Sunday with high temperatures in the mid to upper 80s. It will be fairly humid. The good news is, behind the rain, we should cool down a bit Monday and Tuesday with relatively lower humidity. I'm News Channel 3 weather expert Max Claypool.
15: Hi, this is Jerry from Alice in Chains.

Then go to New York. I hear they have free rides up there all day long. Hi, it's Sunday. It's all going to come crashing down in a few hours, and we all have to go to work again tomorrow. But in the early Sherlock Holmes stories, he was addicted to cocaine. I just wanted you to know that. Sherlock Holmes was tooting some cocaine and then writing his stories.

0: Everybody jump around. 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
10: Making sure your kids get enough sleep. It's one of the most important things you can do for them as a parent, and yet it's often overlooked. Not only does sleep in the early years set the stage for mental and physical health, it also creates the foundation for how one sleeps later in life. That's according to the National Sleep Foundation. Now, that organization recommends 14 to 17 hours a night for newborns, 12 to 15 for infants, 11 to 14 for toddlers, 10 to 13 for preschoolers, and 9 to 11 for school-aged children. When it's age appropriate, start by talking to your kids about why sleep is important. It helps their body grow, helps their brains learn, helps their mood stay steady. Don't underestimate the importance of a routine. You can even narrate what you're doing step by step to help them along the way. I'm Dr. Sanjay Gupta, helping you live a better life.
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are in the forecast Sunday with high temperatures in the mid to upper 80s. It will be fairly humid. The good news is, behind the rain, we should cool down a bit Monday and Tuesday with relatively lower humidity. I'm News Channel 3 weather expert, Max Claypool.

If my sex was on fire, I'd go to the doctor. It's Danny, and it's 98.1 The Max. How's everybody doing today on this Sunday? Don't forget, Father's Day is a week away, and so starting tomorrow morning, we are going to give away our four fathers. Who are our four fathers? We've got George Watch-A-Ton. If you nominate your dad for George Watch-A-Ton, it means he's going to win movie passes. If you nominate your dad for Ben Drinkin' instead of Ben Franklin, he's going to win Brewfest tickets. If your dad's more of a Thomas Jefferson, more like a Thomas just for fun, he's going to win Magic Spring tickets. And if he's a dapper dad, likes to dress well and look good, he is going to be James Madison Avenue and win $100 to S.Y. Wilson. Not too shabby, is it? That all starts tomorrow morning with Corey and myself. So be listening for your chance to win. And happy Father's Day.

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10: 20 years ago, the average attention span was about 2.5 minutes. Today, it's just 47 seconds. Pretty disconcerting. That's according to new research out of UC Irvine. But really, this isn't our fault, at least not entirely. We can blame technology and the world around us. Attention, it turns out, is not an unlimited resource. You only have so much of it to give. Start paying more attention to what times of the day you seem to be at your mental peak. Try to knock out the more complicated stuff during that time. It's also important to take breaks every so often so you can more easily lock in when you're trying to concentrate. One expert said, even trying to visualize where you want to end your day with everything all wrapped up or with tons left to do, that can act as a real motivator. I'm Dr. Sanjay Gupta, helping you live a better life.
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7: 20 years ago, the average attention span was about 2.5 minutes. Today, it's just 47 seconds. Pretty disconcerting. That's according to new research out of UC Irvine. But really, this isn't our fault, at least not entirely. We can blame technology and the world around us. Attention, it turns out, is not an unlimited resource. You only have so much of it to give. Start paying more attention to what times of the day you seem to be at your mental peak. Try to knock out the more complicated stuff during that time. It's also important to take breaks every so often so you can more easily lock in when you're trying to concentrate. One expert said, even trying to visualize where you want to end your day with everything all wrapped up or with tons left to do, that can act as a real motivator. I'm Dr. Sanjay Gupta, helping you live a better life.
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Hey, kids, it is Danny. Nimrods is coming out. A Green Day-inspired road trip comedy film. I think it's coming out about like 2 months, I think, August. But we just heard about it on Friday. These boys are in a band. They're like 17. I don't even know if they're 17. They're young teenagers. And somehow Green Day asked them to open up for them. And so now the whole thing is about the trip to go open up for Green Day.

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0: 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Woo-hoo! 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
18: We all know how important it is to stay active as we age, especially as we get older. But I've come to realize that for as good as people are about getting their cardio in, a lot of older folks really don't seem to be doing the recommended amount of strength training or even understand why it's so important. It helps you stay functional and therefore independent for as long as possible. Certified strength and conditioning specialist Dana Santis says a great place to start is not with dumbbells or barbells, but with your body weight, which allows you to build strength while also learning how your body moves and where your limitations exist. It also reduces the risk of overwhelming your connective tissue, which adapts more slowly than muscles as we get older. Once you're comfortable, you can dial up that intensity, but do it slowly, do it carefully. I'm Dr. Sanjay Gupta, helping you live a better life.
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23: Scattered storms are in the forecast Sunday with high temperatures in the mid to upper 80s. It will be fairly humid. The good news is, behind the rain, we should cool down a bit Monday and Tuesday with relatively lower humidity. I'm News Channel 3 weather expert, Max Claypool.

Cheap sunglasses, we all own them because we always lose the expensive ones. Hi, it's Danny. Happy, what's today? Sunday. The beer that gets the worst overall rating in the world is Budweiser Select 55. I didn't even know that existed. Keystone Ice is the second worst, followed by Natty Light. I'm surprised. I know people who still drink Natty Light. We drank it in college, and they never stopped.

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They are the Youth Gone Wild. That is Skid Row, and it is 98.1 The Max. The tallest building in Wyoming is an 11-story office building in Cheyenne. That's only about 148 feet tall. We think our downtown looks lame. Go on over to Wyoming. You won't see Italy squat. It's 98.1 The Max.

0: 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This life is more than just a read-through.
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8: A better life with Dr. Sanjay Gupta.
9: Breast cancer is the most common cancer among women in the world. And according to a new study out of the University of Washington School of Medicine, an estimated 3.5 million cases a year are expected by 2050. Now, the good news is we've gotten so much better at screening, earlier detection, and cutting-edge treatments in many countries, including here in the United States. But even here in America, black women have a death rate from breast cancer that is 40% higher than white women, a disparity that exists despite our world-class treatment infrastructure. So what can you do to lower your risk? Eat less red meat? Try your best to manage your blood sugar and your weight? Exercise is really important. Cut back on drinking, quit smoking. And remember this, you should start getting mammograms. At what age? 40. That's when you should start. I'm Dr. Sanjay Gupta, helping you live a better life.
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19: After a very stormy start to the weekend, especially Friday and Saturday, we've dried out as of Sunday evening. We have a couple of nice dry days coming up through midweek before rain chances return on Thursday. I'm News Channel 3 weather expert Max Claypool.
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Shinedown with Bully on 98.1 The Max. Speaking of bullies, nobody born after 1935 has ever walked on the moon. NASA astronaut Charles Duke was the one who was born most recently, and that was in October of 35. He's now 90. Still alive and kicking. It's that moon dust he brought back with him. Made him feel good. It's 98.1 The Max. Have a good Sunday night, boys and girls.

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9: If you are struggling with substance abuse, alcohol, pills, whatever it may be, first of all, it's nothing to be ashamed of. We know addiction is a brain disease, and we also know getting into recovery can be tough. Also, in case this helps, I want to tell you about a new study at a Harvard School of Public Health, which found that spiritual belief, the idea of a steady religious practice, had a protective effect from addiction. Experts we talked to told us there were probably a few reasons why this might be the case. Number one, excessive drug and alcohol use would not be the norm in a religious community, and people want to fit in. Two, a belief in a higher power provides people with hope and solace, great foils for addiction. And three, and I think there's some merit to this, regular attendance in a faith community also provides connection. Just like in AA, camaraderie and social support is often what you need. I'm Dr. Sanjay Gupta, helping you live a better life.
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11: Colleague of mine was telling me the other day about how their Instagram feed is filled with videos, most of them kind of funny, about how grandparents and friends tend to bulldoze new parents out of the way to get to see their baby. Now, as a dad of three daughters, I know how life really does become all about them the moment those kids are born. But I also know parents are still people, too, who need their own attention beyond being mom or dad. And moms, in particular in those early years, can feel especially invisible in the eyes of other people. So what can you do to stop contributing to what is known as maternal invisibility? Women we spoke to said these two things were the most helpful. When people stopped to ask how they could best support them, number one, or when they took the initiative to handle certain tasks that obviously needed to be done. I'm Dr. Sanjay Gupta, helping you live a better life.
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